No, I can't place it. Shades of Bob Dylan with that one. Raylan Baxter, The Fool. If you can think what tune that reminds you of, let me know, will you? Gotta say a very big hi and a warm welcome back to Sean and Eden. Hoping to see you tonight for the big game. If I can stay awake long enough, I'll be there.

to say, one of the problems with having had so many decades of music under my belt, I often hear a tune and think, that reminds me of...

0: Dundee morning, the sunny escape with me, Todd Harding. That's Boy Harsher, Heartbeat, sounding like the Pet Shop Boys, maybe? That kind of genre, era. Gonna squeeze in one more tune before the top of the hour news from Sylvan Esso.
1: Entity.
0: But first,
1: you just never know.
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0: And taking us to the news, Sylvan Esso, something called Concrete Glen.

the best new music, collected by Carolyn, selected by me this week. It's an honour. Great fun as well. Not sure the neighbours approve. That's Greg Freeman, Indus.

a panel of one here at Radio 3. That's the Menzingers and Everything I Ever Saw. Here come the Beaches.

from the charts of 1982, Cool of the Gang and Heidi High, Heidi Ho. That song was actually heavily influenced by Cab Calloway's 1930s songs such as You Got a Heidi Ho. But many people, of course, remember it because it came out around the same time as the sitcom Heidi High. And that's really why it became such a hit at that time. Okay, let's do some future greatest hits now. I know you like that. This is a new song from Cat's Eye. They, of course, have an animal in the top 10 at the moment, but this is their new release.

one of the biggies from the charts of 2026. Hugel, Inmail Angel, Ultranate. It's moving to the sun.

looking back on the song, Howard Jones says he was influenced by the 70s, in particular bands like Earth, Wind and Fire, and also people like Stevie Wonder. And you can hear some of those influences probably in that song from Humans Lib, his album of 1984, his top 10 hits. It was Pearl in the Shell. Here we are.

Back to 1986, Alison Moyet and one of her biggest solo hits, Is This Love? Did you get our Mystery TV theme tune? Well, crime drama, indeed, and a 70s special. It was, of course, The Streets of San Francisco. I said a hit.

0: Good afternoon, this is James Ross. Welcome back to the latest and greatest. James Ross.
1: My love

0: And that was the original Jolene from Dolly Parton in 1973. It's probably her most well-known song. Now, there's a fantastic podcast called Dolly Parton's America, and in it, the host talks about how Jolene turned the traditional country, quote, other woman song on its head because she doesn't do the usual attack on the rival. Instead, she praises Jolene's beauty. Another interesting story I learned from that podcast was that when prison guards let Nelson Mandela play music over the loudspeakers in his prison on Robben Island, he played Dolly Parton. He absolutely loved Jolene. And I also played you an organ-led instrumental of Jolene by Parlor Greens. Next, I've got an unusual tune from Dolly that is not widely known. In interviews, she often said she preferred to stay out of politics, and she rejected being called a feminist, even though many people have called her a feminist icon. In 2018, a public radio podcast called More Perfect, and it was about the American Constitution, commissioned 27 musicians to each write a song about a particular amendment. Of course, they asked Dolly to write and perform a song about the 19th Amendment, which was ratified in 1920 and gave women in the U.S. the right to vote. It's a lot of fun, and I thought you might enjoy hearing it now. This is Dolly Parton with 19th Amendment.
1: Women have been fighting for the legal right to vote since the 1840s. In 1890, the National American Women's Suffrage Association, NAWSA, was established with Susan B. Anthony its leading force. But women have been fighting for their rights since the very beginning of time.

Robin Ewing, keeping you company in your radio with Feeling Kinda Sunday. And thank you for tuning in to this special tribute show to the amazing Dolly Parton. That was, of course, the classic 9 to 5, and it's the only song I know of that uses a typewriter as a musical instrument. Famously, Dolly also clipped her long acrylic nails together to get that clacking sound in the track. Dolly wrote that theme song for the movie starring Dolly, Jane Fonda, and Lily Tomlin. Even though Dolly said she didn't intend to make a political statement, the song became an anthem for working women and labor rights. The song also gave Dolly her first number one on the Billboard pop chart, and it was nominated for an Academy Award. And before that, we heard Dolly with the 19th Amendment. I picked out this next song because it really shows off Dolly's extreme versatility, and it made her so beloved. In the late 90s, Dolly had returned to the mountain music she grew up with in Tennessee's Great Smoky Mountains. Her 2001 album was all bluegrass, and it includes this cover of a 1994 tune from an alternative rock band called Collective Soul. It won Dolly a Grammy for Best Female Country Vocal Performance. 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

0: wind down.
1: Dolly was singing right up until the end, and she wrote and recorded that song called World on Fire in 2023 when she was 77 years old. Dolly was inducted into the Rock and Roll Hall of Fame the year before, and initially she said she didn't think she'd earn the right to be called a rock artist. So she made Rockstar. It was her first rock album with 30 tracks and featuring guests including Stevie Nicks, Steven Tyler, Joan Jett, and Dolly's own goddaughter, Miley Cyrus. And the music isn't over. Dolly has a secret song hidden in a time capsule in her Dollywood amusement park, scheduled to be released in 2045. And before that, we heard Dolly do her bluegrass version of the 90s rock song, Shine. Next, I've got something pretty special for you. I thought I would play an amateur recording of a pretty fantastic video that's up on YouTube. It was made in 1990 when Dolly was on vacation in Ireland. She and a friend ended up in a pub in County Kerry outside of Dingle. I've been to Dingle, and I can personally confirm that the pubs there are alive with music on Sundays. As one of the biggest country music stars in the world, Dolly, of course, got recognized. The guitarist asked her if she would sing one of her classics from 1971 with him, and she agreed, completely unrehearsed. It's such a sweet video, and you can hear the crowd singing along, and you can see the pure adoration on the guitarist's face. So, to set the scene, imagine that you are in a small country pub on the coast in Ireland 36 years ago, and Dolly steps out of the crowd and takes the stage.
2: Hello, and welcome to Ireland. My name is Dolly, and I'm here on vacation, and I had not planned to sing tonight. I was going to be entertained, but he says he knows my song, Coat of Many Colors, and he asked me if I would sing it. And I thank all of you for being fans, and I'm having a great time here. So we don't know how we're going to sound because this is a first for both of us, but this is a song I wrote that's a true story from my own life, and I'm sure a lot of you folks can relate to it. So I hope maybe we do okay. You're Steve, right?
3: That's right.
2: And you're what?
3: Seamus.
2: Seamus? Well, I'm happy to be

0: 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You may submit your views on the proposals by September 24th. 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

0: magalit ka.
1: Hi, sun-kissed Lola. Which means, then get mad. But please don't get mad now, because we are just talking about the nostalgia of dancing in the rain, playing in the rain, especially during this rainy season. Once again, we fully endorse keeping your whimsy, but also being practical about it and, you know, getting dry, especially for people who are working now. I guess it's somewhat, I don't know if the right word is serendipitous, or it's just

0: You need the extra letter. That's love plus. Yeah, Selese Murin. That's very cute to know. Kapampangan. I think we have a friend from there, right?
1: Yes, we have friends who speak Kapampangan.
0: That's cool. Selese Murin.
2: Selese Murin.
0: Yeah, so I hope you feel like you have a lot of hope. And again, these are just four phrases, but there's more to come in future episodes. So hopefully we have taught you to also share this hope with people around you, especially with what's happening in the world today, but also maybe embracing your own culture and your own regional language that you never knew. You know, maybe this could open up ways for you to learn your regional language or to connect better with your parents or a community of people that you've connected with who speak Ilocano or Bisaya or Kapampangan. Yeah, so amazing.
1: Exactly. But for now, we have these songs for you, Pag-ibig Ba and Someday by Fly Mama.

0: And that was Someday by Fly Mama. Wow, what an amazing new artist. Again, discovering new artists is always pretty insane at Phil Conger's on RTHK Radio 3. But today...
1: We talked about
0: how we can spread hope and comfort to our Filipino communities, right? So it started off with 4 different phrases for this episode. And Patty says that there's so much more that we look forward to. Tahana, pahuway sa, adantulata, and salesemurin, right? And yes, that's not just Tagalog. It's different regional languages of the Philippines. And it's pretty amazing how, you know, this episode, we really wanted to make sure that we balance out, you know, hearing different stories from people, getting to know their journeys and the wonderful positives, negatives that they've experienced. We also want to make sure it comes back to the individual. A reminder for us to also take it slow and to see, to check in with ourselves, right? It's been, you know, half of the year is gone already. So I'm glad that we can encourage you with these phrases, and hopefully there are people in your life that you can also give this to. Which begs the question, out of these 4 phrases, Patty, is there anything that you feel like, as we were reading them, something that you resonated with? Maybe it's something you wanted to tell yourself more. Maybe it's something that you wanted to say more to others, or that's lacking in the spaces around you. Which one would it be?
1: I kind of want to say, I mean, more of the comfort side. So, tahana, because there's also that meaning of it being still.
0: Mm.
1: Yeah. And also, of course, pahuway sa, which is rest for a while. I think just both of those things, because I think I'm at a point where it's just, I feel very overwhelming. Overwhelmingly sad, and there are a lot of things in my mind. So yeah, like I said at the beginning of this episode, like, I've been trying to take more walks when there's too many things in my head, or I try to, you know, not just cook, but I also try to eat foods that I like just to comfort myself. And yeah, besides being able to say this to myself, I can see that the people around me need this type of comfort as well. Like telling them that they can be sad and they can cry, but also at the same time that they can rest for a bit. They don't need to be moving around or being productive as the city usually, it feels like we're forced to. But yeah, that their emotions, they have a place, but also, yeah, that they can be still for a while. Yeah, that's it. I think those are the two that I gravitated more towards.
0: Yeah, that's very appropriate for Hong Kong people. Again, we always bring it up because it's something that we see, right? Like, there's no sense of like active daily resting, and it's more like I'm saving my rests for a big rest.
1: Mm.
0: Right. We have a friend, her name is Stephanie Ng, and she talks about this as well, where it's like good mental hygiene isn't saving it for a big day. So like, let's say when you're, every day you take a shower, right? Or you wash your hands and you clean yourself up when you get a bit of dirt on yourself. That should be the same instinct we have when it comes to our mental health or just our sense of balance. And that you don't just save it up. You don't only take a shower when you're fully covered in mud, right? Like, but you take a shower when it's like, you know, every day we are conditioned to take one. When you're sweaty, you smell weird, then you take a shower. So it's the same thing. Like, when you start to feel already a bit off, like, take a breather and, you know, don't save up just for the big vacations, but also exercise how you want to do that in your day-to-day. So yeah, good mental health hygiene. It's very important.
1: I love that. I've never heard of that before. Mental health hygiene?
0: Yeah.
1: That's
0: learning
1: good.
0: Learning your ways of how you can wash your hands, like mental health or sanitize, you know.
1: Something you do like every day or on the regular.
0: So like for you, that's one of the things you mentioned. It's going for a walk. It's a good way to just clear your head. Or even just cooking, again, getting your hands to do something, right? So, yeah, good mental health hygiene.
1: Yeah. What about you, Joel? So which of these four?
0: Well, I think for me, the one I resonated with the most because it's in Ilocano is Adantulata.
1: Mm.
0: First and foremost, my dad's from La Union, so he speaks Ilocano. So it just kind of gives me something to, I guess, to use at my disposal instead of just Aday Katay Mo, which I hope I'm saying it right too. But as I was thinking about it as well, you know, a reminder that emptiness is not forever. I just think to a lot of the youth nowadays and also just our communities that we've worked with, right? A lot of the youth feel like there's a lot of despair in the city because, you know, they can't find work. It's hard for them to feel like they're succeeding. And actually, it just throws us back into that situation. Yes, their situation now isn't the same as how it was. But when we were, or at least when I was in uni, I felt like I don't know if I can ever get a job in the city. I don't think that because I don't know how to do this specific thing, I won't get a job. Because I don't have an experience, I won't be able to earn as much. I won't be able to afford a place. I won't be able to... Like, when will my parents retire and can I even support my parents? Because that's something I want to try to do as well. You know, there's a lot of things I had that were like, I don't know if I can do these things. And it was a lot of despair. So that phrase really reminds me that, like, we never really know where the light is at the end of the tunnel, right? So to speak. So the best we can do is just really have people encouraging you, people who are there as well. I think one thing that I lacked a lot is I didn't really have, and I don't want to just name mentors, but I just didn't have a lot of people ahead of me that I could access so that they can show me like, look, you're almost there, just to show me what the next step is, right? Because at the same time, how are you supposed to find the light if you don't even know where the next step is? So having someone to just show you like, oh yeah, the next step is there. The next step is here. There's different steps you can take. Just keep like looking forward. And that's one thing that I loved telling my sister when she was still in uni is just like, look, whatever happens, just keep your goal at the back of your mind. And then even if you have to take the long way there, you know, you're going forward. Just keep moving forward. Don't go backwards. Don't stay in place. If you want to stay in place, cool, rest up, but keep moving forward.
1: Absolutely.
0: So I love that phrase. The emptiness is not forever, but it has to do with you also choosing to take that step.
1: Mm.
0: As they say in Frozen 2, the next best step, I think, is the song.
1: Oh.
0: The next right thing. Yeah, because it was during, basically, no spoilers, but it was a scene of despair and the... One of the main characters was like, she felt like she lost everybody, but she was encouraging herself to just take the next best step.
1: Mm.
0: And so that's something that I think this phrase encourages me to think about is Adantulata. It will happen. Just take the next best step.
1: Amazing.
0: Yeah.
1: So salese murin, Jill.
0: Yes.
1: Things will work out. Yeah. I'm so glad we got to reflect on that and hopefully take these like phrases and like remind as reminders.
0: Yeah. And of course, we don't discount like looking forward to a good holiday because holidays are also pretty cool.
1: Absolutely. Yes. And speaking of holidays, this is Bakasyon by Carousel Casualties.

0: that was Bakasyon by Carousel Casualties, which, again, we are looking forward to our vacations, but like we said, sometimes it's a good goal to have, but, you know, breathe and enjoy the moment as well. You're listening to Phil Congers on RTHK Radio 3, where we had a whole episode talking about sayings in not just Tagalog, but in various Filipino languages in the Philippines on ways to comfort and to empower or to spread hope to our fellow Filipinos. We got them from a creator online, and we shared four today, but we're going to share a lot more in other episodes in the future. Just before the break, we also had Patty and I talking about, you know, which one of those resonated with us the most. And so now I think what we should talk about is, what are we hopeful for? You know, we're asking people to be able to hope for something or to share hope. But what are we hopeful for?
1: That's such a good question. What am I hopeful for? I would say that I am hopeful for a bit more family time. Yes. And I'm really looking forward to that because, as I've said in this episode and any other shows, I've been really busy, but I've really missed spending quality time with my family. I feel like that's something that we were a bit more intentional with. Actually, not intentional. We would just find time to do it. But now that, you know, myself and my sister as well, she's also really busy. I've realized it's kind of been a struggle now that we're busier. And so I think I really want to make sure that we have time together. And keeping meals sacred. Like, for instance, like I realized that because I don't have a lot of time for myself, I use meal times as a way to just kind of like, oh, let me just eat and watch this show that I've been watching and just eat alone. But I realize that there is value, and there's also such goodness in spending quality time by eating with your loved ones, like eating with your family. 'Cause if that's the only time that you really get to see each other, then why not keep it sacred? So recently I found that just sitting at the dining table rather than off like in my room or something, and then inviting whether that be my dad or my sister to come and like have a meal with me, has been really great. 'Cause you'd think that, oh, you know, like we're just so tired, we don't want to talk. But I found that my sister actually wants to talk about something. So I think I want to keep that time for my family, keep meal times for my family.
0: Oh, that's very wholesome. And I think it is something that as we get, well, now that we're older as well, it's something that we do lose quite fast, because it's my thought process with, especially with meal time as well. I also do think it's a very sacred time, and it's always nice to invite people to eat meals with you because it's such a vulnerable state for as humans, right? You're letting your guard down. You're letting them see you chew. Having a meal by yourself is also something that I've realized only happens when it's the workday. So when it's the workday, especially when my parents were here, they would want to eat lunch at 11 a.m. because they wake up and they have breakfast at like 7. But for me, my lunches are 2 because I eat breakfast at 10. So in workdays, I really had to tell them like, Mapa, usually I will eat lunch at 2, but I will sit here with you while I work. I don't know, when you have a meal, especially when it's a meal prepared, you can't help but just adjust yourself to it. And I think that's one thing I realize is I can justify myself all I want to say like, oh, I start this at 10 and so my lunch is at 2. But I also think it's just letting yourself be, I don't know if it's control or letting your schedule be adjustable, especially when it comes to the ones that you love, like being able to quote unquote drop what you are doing and just, you know, eat the meal that they've cooked.
1: Yeah, that's something that I heard recently too, because I recently met a friend who is very, like, to the T, like, to his schedule. Like, he exercises. Like, he runs every day. Like, it's, like, 10K or something. And some, like 5K for him is a light run or something like that. So, yeah. And so he's very organized and disciplined in that way. But something that he realized, especially after meeting his friend in his university friend, his longtime friend, it taught him to be a bit more flexible with his time, because while he's like very disciplined and organized, his friend is actually very much the opposite. And so learning from him, and now he learned that, you know, just because I go home and I sleep at 10 p.m. doesn't mean that maybe I could like adjust certain things. So I think that was something that I was surprised by, because often, you know, I think in our minds, when someone is organized or someone is disciplined, they'll never like go off from that path. Or if someone is very like disorganized, or someone who's more go with the flow, they'll never be organized. But I realize there's goodness in like having a balance of both.
0: And it brings me to what I'm hopeful for. I'm actually hopeful for a community in Hong Kong that's more, that sees each other. I think we've talked about this in a lot of episodes, and it's generally the thought of the world today, right? Where with a lot of dependency on technology, with AI, with a lot of dependence on community-based events, where people, the only way people find themselves being able to connect to one another is having an event net there, wherein I hope that there is a future where people can just talk to each other. It doesn't have to be an event. People are in the same space. People are just there and they can. I see that hope because I also see that there's just going to be a lot more questions about what it is to be ethical and human. And, you know, that's been a lot of the arguments in our, you know, the past how many years already. I don't want to say that there will be a firm answer, but I think people will just get tired. And once people get tired, there will be a crossroads. Do we just break off from each other, or do we stay? And I do honestly believe that, like, you know, we can't just leave Earth now. So I see a future, and I'm hopeful for a future where people are just, they'll get fed up of just like holding their identity so close to them as like ID cards or badges, to where they let that go and just be like, look, I just want to connect to people at one point. Yeah, that's what I'm hopeful for.
1: That's lovely. I do hope there will be like a space like that where, yeah, we can do exactly that, where we can just be open and connect with one another.
0: Read. Read in silence, or, you know, like actually audibly laugh when there's something funny in the book. So I'm glad. I'm glad that we're keeping that and throwing that out there, because you never know. What if we're the ones who are leading that change? Oh, no, too much responsibility. Oh. Never mind. Let's learn how to sketch first, and I will continue my 10K, and let's see what happens.
1: Absolutely.
0: Yes. And to wrap up this week, with this very hopeful week, we have Huwag Ka Munang Umuwi and Pwede Bang Tayo Na Lang by Noah Alejandre.
1: Once again, my name is Patty.
0: And my name is Joe.
1: And this has been Phil Collins.

0: It's quite the debate, though, Jayang. Money or love? It still seems to hold to date. But the message there is pretty clear. Money and materialism can seriously change people.
1: But I'd choose both. Which is exactly why the heroes and heroines of our classic films usually preferred an ascetic lifestyle, rejecting capital altogether. You see, you had to prove you weren't in it for the money. Ha ha ha.
0: The gold digger, right? So you mean like pretending they don't want the fancy cars or the massive bank accounts just to prove they are the good guys?
1: Spot on. In the 1966 hit thriller Teesri Manzil, there's a fantastic track when the beloved is lovingly referred to as Sona. But it's really an ascetic rejection of capital, prioritizing the actual person over any material wealth. Or is it? Let's take a listen.

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1: That metallurgical metaphor for beauty actually goes back to the grand Mughal epics of Hindi cinema. And while that song was going on, Muskan, you mentioned, right, that, you know, in our culture, sometimes we refer to the beloved as Sona.
2: Yeah.
1: And it's a bit strange nowadays if you were to call your lover, hey, gold.
2: Yeah, translate that into English and it's gone.
1: Some things are just not translatable.
2: That's right. So in the 1963 film Taj Mahal, Sahir Ludhianvi returns, but this time he leaves the social critique behind to describe pure royal aesthetics and courtly beauty.
1: He describes an imperial presence with a silver body and a golden glance. It's an intoxicating, heavy description of grandeur. Let's let this majestic Qawwali composed by Roshan transport us straight to the royal court.

0: Such a timeless, elegant, and poetic description of romance.
1: True, but let's fast forward to the early 70s and another song which wants to trade gold and silver in place of a precious heart.
0: Was she selling jewelry by any chance?
1: Perhaps, but best leave it to Lata Mangeshkar to explain further in this Lakshmikant Pyarelal composition.

0: really makes you think about how wealth can build walls instead of bridges.
1: Which perfectly tees up our next classic from 1967's Anokhi Raat. Once again, this was beautifully penned by Kafi Azmi.
0: This one looks at the dichotomy between spiritual wealth and material wealth. Sometimes finding emotional and spiritual peace is worth more than any heavy gold you can carry.
1: It's a soulful reflection on life's true priorities. Let's drift into this one.

First track from our featured album, and that one, I Don't Know You, from Jeremy Zucker. It's Olivia Dean.

and Mariah Carey. Let's get it right. I'll be double checked 14 minutes after 11. Some kind of time shift there just after the news. Yeah, working our way through until 1 on Sunday late here on Radio 3. Mariah Carey, loving you a long time. Heading straight back to our featured album, The Sounds Tonight, of Jeremy Zucker. The album is Garden State, his third album from last year.

the great tune, things like that, you discover on this programme on a Sunday night, kind of spine-tingling stuff. Emily Sondé, taken from her R version of Events album, massive album for her, and that one, Mountains, from that album. Now, I do like this a lot. Miura, The Sun Is Rising. And you find this on the 45th anniversary collection from Café Del Mar. First played on this program in February

That is John Cook. He's the one of the singers from BTS, and his debut solo album came out in 2023. The agreement was BTS, Korean band BTS, was the members had to stay together and stay with their record company and keep making BTS music, but they could have side projects as well. And Golden was released by John Cook 2023. The track there, if you thought it sounded a little bit like Ed Sheeran, well, you'd be right. Ed Sheeran wrote the tune and apparently played guitar on it as well. John Cook and Yes or No. All now from the new album from Ariana Grande, Petal. This one is Big Feelings.

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Love's trying to be my friend. What you gonna do if I hand you mine?